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8: Hi, I'm Lauren Howarth. A powerful earthquake has struck off the coast of Indonesia. The magnitude 7.8 quake was followed by several aftershocks. There are no reports of any casualties or damage at this time. Luigi Mangione has admitted to stalking and killing UnitedHealthcare CEO Brian Thompson in New York. The 50-year-old was shot in the back as he left his hotel in Manhattan in 2024. Mangione has pleaded guilty to federal charges, with his team now calling for his state charges to be dropped. A man's under police guard in hospital after allegedly stealing a Porsche before crashing it into a van in Melbourne. He suffered serious injuries. The van driver is okay. Police are now investigating. And the Federal Transport Minister reportedly wants her staff to have regular meetings with the Air Services Australia boss and his team. It comes after a series of near misses at Sydney Airport.
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8: Partly cloudy today with a shower or two, heading for a top of 19. 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
13: 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And there is one artist and one artist only that could make you Sydney's newest millionaire. 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
0: 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Nathan Emma's really cool ride to school, helping out the kids of Sydney who might be going through a bit of a hard time. And it was a big morning yesterday for Kyneton and Carlton South Primary School.
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0: The Weeknd was your Million Dollar Voice. You are in the Millionaire's Lounge. Naomi in Camden, Amy in St. Leonard's, and Bree in Schofields. You are also in that Millionaire's Lounge. You want to go on an overseas trip. Where are we thinking?
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0: And the great thing about it is you got $1 million, so you can spend it on whatever you want. 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
0: Absolutely. 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
6: 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In Auburn, reports of a crash on Rawson Street at Hilliers Road. Arncliffe, a two-car crash on the Princes Highway near Forest Road, closing two southbound lanes. And in the CBD, there are heavy delays on Darling Drive through the roadworks on the pedestrian bridge. 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
4: 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Uncleared heavy delays on Princess Highway near Forest Road, closing one northbound lane due to a two-car crash. Auburn reports of a crash on Wilson Street at Hilliers Road and delays in the CBD at pedestrian bridge construction, closing Darling Drive. 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
23: Hi, I'm Lauren Howard. Pauline Hanson wants to hit pause on new migration from countries that have do not travel warnings. Senior Labor Minister Chris Bowen has slammed the One Nation leader's proposal.
24: Go to the churches and mosques around Australia that have strong Lebanese communities and let Pauline Hanson explain why she wants nobody from that country, from Lebanon, to be able to come to Australia. She's wrong, wrong, wrong.
23: A magnitude 7.8 earthquake has struck off the coast of Indonesia, triggering a tsunami warning. At this stage, there are no reports of any casualties or damage. The man accused of gunning down United Healthcare boss Brian Thompson has now pleaded guilty to federal charges. Luigi Mangione telling a New York court he shot the father of two in Manhattan in 2024. And there are growing concerns for a young bushwalker who's been missing since Wednesday. Search efforts are today continuing in a New South Wales national park.
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23: Partly cloudy today with a shower or two, heading for a top of 19. 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
0: Oh, there is one artist this hour that could make you Sydney's newest millionaire. That'd be nice, wouldn't it? All you have to do is correctly identify who this voice is.
30: 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Interesting. Eminem.
0: Wait, okay, they had a bit of a feud back in the early 2000s. She's got a beautiful voice. 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Get it right. I'll put you in that millionaire's lounge for a chance to play to become Sydney's newest millionaire. In the meantime, hey, let's do better music and more 90s on Today FM.

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0: 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Nathan Emma's really cool ride to school, helping out the kids of Sydney who might be going through a bit of a hard time. And it was a big morning yesterday for Kyneton and Carlton South Primary School.
2: 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What are you guys chanting, guys?
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0: 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The next one we're doing is Harry Potter themed. 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
0: You are in the Millionaire's Lounge. 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Beck in Moorbank, Shireen Liverpool, Claudia in Bankstown, Lydia in Camden. 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
4: 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We're both big kids, especially my mum. 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

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Guess the famous voice for the chance to win $1 million. Don't go anywhere. Another voice is coming up in the next 10 minutes.

0: to become Sydney's newest millionaire? 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
4: 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Yes, August like now. Chery for the road ahead. In Arncliffe, there are heavy delays on the Princes Highway near Forest Road due to a two-car crash. Heavy delays on Parramatta Road both ways. Traffic starting from Clyde and stretching all the way through to Homebush. And there are delays in the CBD. Pedestrian bridge construction closing Darling Drive both ways. After payday sale at Freedom won't last long. 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Sale ends Sunday only at Freedom. 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
7: Hey there, I'm Brett Thomas. The federal government has responded to calls from Pauline Hanson to shut the doors on migrants from countries with do not travel warnings. Energy Minister Chris Bowen says this isn't an original idea from One Nation's leader.
8: We need better than just carbon copying Donald Trump's policy.
7: A 19-year-old man remains under police guard in hospital after allegedly crashing a stolen Porsche head-on into a van overnight in Melbourne. A group of males are accused of carjacking the SUV from a home in the southeast, armed with a machete, going on a joyride that ended with the collision on the wrong side of a road. Donald Trump is now claiming he will soon declare the Strait of Hormuz US territory after defeating Iran. Only a handful of commercial ships are making it through the key oil and shipping channel each day. And a tsunami warning has been issued after a massive earthquake struck off the coast of Indonesia. The magnitude 7.8 quake has been followed by several aftershocks.

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1: 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Monday, a shower or two, 19 again. 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
4: We Found Love. 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Huge DJ producer. He's worked with some of the biggest artists in the world. Briefly actually dated Taylor Swift at one point too. Not that should define him as a person. But there's a clue. 30 minutes to tell me who that is at todayfm.com.au. Get it right. I'll put you in the Millionaire's Lounge. In the meantime, let's do better music and more of it.

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0: 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Wake up with Nathan Emma. Oh yeah, it's back. Nathan Emma's really cool ride to school, helping out the kids of Sydney who might be going through a bit of a hard time. And it was a big morning yesterday for Kyneton and Carlton South Primary School.
1: We got parents, we got families, they are lined up. What are you guys chanting, guys?
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0: You are in the Millionaire's Lounge next to Jody in Camden, Tiana in Parramatta, Jody in St. Leonard's, and Rachel in Moorbank. What's the first thing you'd spend $1 million on?
4: 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I need to get my hair done. 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I need to, like, have some laser. 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
0: Absolutely. And inside 20 minutes, I'm going to reveal the next Million Dollar Voice you need to jump in that Millionaire's Lounge and become, or chance to become, Sydney's newest millionaire. 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
16: Hey there, I'm Brett Thomas. Still no confirmation when the Home Affairs Minister will deliver his rescheduled speech on migration. Tony Burke cancelled a press club appearance last week amid reports of disagreements within Labor. Energy Minister Chris Bowen says it's still being worked on.
17: He has already flagged he'll have more to say when he's completed that process of proper consideration.
16: Australia's supplies of fuel remain secure with 41 days of petrol in reserve, 37 of diesel and 35 in jet fuel. It comes as Donald Trump urges Americans to accept paying a tiny bit more at the pump. The US president claims he will declare the Strait of Hormuz US territory once Iran is defeated.
18: Just remember, you're doing it so that a very evil country cannot have a country. Really, it's the number one state sponsor of terror in the world. We don't want to have them have a nuclear weapon.
16: And a 19-year-old man's under police guard in hospital after allegedly stealing a Porsche before crashing it into a van in Melbourne. He suffered serious injuries. The van driver

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3: 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I'll put you in the Millionaire's Lounge. 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

0: plays better music and more of it for your Saturday afternoon, and you wake up with these guys. Wake up with Nathan Emma. Oh yeah, it's back. Nathan Emma's really cool right to school, helping out the kids of Sydney who might be going through a bit of a hard time. And it was a big morning yesterday for Kyneton and Carlton South Primary School.
1: We got parents, we got families, they are lined up. What are you guys chanting, guys?
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2: 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Now some of you might still be in that place. 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
0: Oh, Sydney, you're good, aren't you? 952 people in the last hour got it.
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0: That's probably why it's probably because she's coming to Sydney in a couple of months. You know, she's fresh in your mind. Olivia Dean, this hour's Million Dollar Voice. Well done to Adriana in Plumpton, Chantelle in Marsden Park, Ali in Seven Hills, and Christy in Liverpool. 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
0: 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He's since gone on to become one of the biggest solo acts in the world. He's going to be touring Sydney at the end of the year. Is that enough for you? You got about 30 minutes to tell me you get that right. I'll put you in the Millionaire's Lounge and you can become Sydney's newest millionaire. In the meantime, let's do better music and more of it on Today FM.

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0: It's back. Nathan Emmett's Really Cool Ride to School, helping out the kids of Sydney who might be going through a bit of a hard time. And it was a big morning yesterday for Kyneton and Carlton South Primary School.
1: We got parents, we got families, they are lined up. What are you guys chanting, guys?
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0: 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The next one we're doing is Harry Potter themed. 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
0: Oh, you did good. 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
5: 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Thank you so much.
0: You are very welcome. 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

0: 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Olivia Dean, she'll be back in Sydney in a couple of months' time. 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
3: Good afternoon, I'm Polly Bayfield. There's no threats of a tsunami to Australia's mainland, islands or territories after multiple earthquakes off the coast of Indonesia. That's from the Tsunami Warning Centre here. The biggest quake measured 7.8, leaving at least two people dead. Elsewhere, Donald Trump is claiming he'll declare the Straits of Hormuz US territory once Iran has been defeated. Only a handful of ships are allowed to pass through the major shipping routes in the Middle East since fighting started earlier this year, driving up oil prices. But the American president has urged people in the US to accept paying a little bit more at the pump.
4: Just remember, you're doing it so that a very evil country cannot have a country. Really, it's the number one state sponsor of terror in the world. We don't want to have them have a nuclear weapon.
3: And there are growing concerns for an 18-year-old hiker who's been missing since Wednesday. Lily Hooper was last seen at a national park in the New South Wales Southern Highlands.

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17: Good afternoon, I'm Polly Bayfield. We've got an update on a powerful earthquake that's hit Indonesia. Officials there say at least 5 people are dead after it happened off the coast. We're told there's no threat, though, of a tsunami to Australia's mainland, islands or territories. Luigi Mangione has admitted in court that he killed the boss of a major health insurer in New York. The 28-year-old is facing life in prison for shooting United Healthcare CEO Brian Thompson in 2024. Back here, police say the weather is making the search for an 18-year-old hiker from Sydney who's been missing since Wednesday tricky. Acting Inspector Benjamin Carey from New South Wales Police says they're looking in a part of the Southern Highlands for Lily Hooper.
18: There is a specific trail that we are focusing in on. However, there's numerous side trails that run off it. The terrain out there is extremely rugged. Thick vegetation, creeks.
17: And reports of issues with MasterCard at the moment. CommBank claim it's a global issue. We're going to keep you updated on it.
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0: The countdown with Petal at number 14 on the Hot Hits Hot 20, but we are still hanging out with the one and only Slater, pop superstar of the moment. She is back in Australia for a run of amazing shows, and we caught up with her just before she touched down.
1: What's up? This is Slater on the Hot Hits with Nick and Lauren.
2: I'm actually kind of famous.
3: You've been tapped in on me when, like, nobody else in the world was.
4: What has Australia meant for you over the journey? Because I know it has been a really significant part.
5: It has meant so much. It's one of the first places I ever traveled internationally. Like, I had never been out of the country. I just feel like my fans in Australia, it's, like, so crazy how it's a place that seems so far away, but people have really created community around my music and community within my music. And we all keep in touch on Twitter, on Instagram, and it was so crazy to go down there for the first time, and people, it was like the first time people had come up to be like, oh my gosh, like, you're Slayer, like, can I take a picture with you? Like, that was like the first instance of that ever really happening was in Australia. So I love Australia. I love Australian music. I love the people. I love the food. I love it all. I love the coffee. It really is one of my favorite places in the world.
4: I was going to ask you about Australian music, because I know you have been kind of connecting with some of the best people doing it out of here. Who are you loving from our world at the moment?
5: Oh my gosh. Well, Nina Jirachi, I'm obsessed with her. Would love to work with her. Met her at Coachella, and I've been listening to her album nonstop. I have loved Mallrat for years. I actually met her as well, like, in at Coachella. I have one of her albums on vinyl, actually, but I'm a huge fan. Australia has really great music and culture. I feel like there are two people that I have, like, met and spoke with, but there's artists that I've never met. Like, I can't pronounce it. Is it Aniel or Amel and the Sniffers? And, like, the Chats, like, I love. There's, like, a lot of cool Australian music and bands that I really love that are just blowing up right now.
4: Also, weird fun fact, but with Nina Jirachi, I went to the same high school as her.
5: I have a lot of people in music that have gone to the same high school as me, and it's always so funny. I feel like it's always, like, funny when things happen like that.
4: Sometimes these smaller places that create, like, pockets of creativity, and we all just end up breaking out of the Kia asylum.
5: Yeah.
4: Hey, thank you so much for spending some time with me today. Obviously obsessed with the record and obsessed with seeing everyone get around you, and you've always had such a great, you know, energy around everything, so I really appreciate your time.
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0: Olivia Rodrigo, Drop Dead is your number 11 this weekend in the Hot Hits Hot 20 Countdown. We are here with the biggest hits of the weekend, and more of them are still to come, including this banger. This is the big song in Ibiza right now, guys. I'm going to pretend we're in Ibiza.
1: Like Nicole Kidman.
0: Yeah, exactly. Oh, and speaking of Nicole Kidman, we have a hot drop for you next from a dear friend of the show.
1: Dear friend of yours.
0: Mate, you live like down the road from him now, anyway.
1: Yeah.
0: Troye Sivan is back with brand new music. It dropped yesterday. Nicole Kidman is in the music video. Huge stuff. Hear the new music from him next.
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0: Been looking forward to this moment all year, my friends. The return of a king. A king you first got to know probably through a track like this. Wild.
22: Leave this blue neighborhood. Never knew loving could hurt this good.
0: Over a decade ago, this came out.
1: How old is he now?
0: He is 2 weeks older than me, so he's 31.
1: Wow.
0: Yeah, crazy. That is Troye Sivan, obviously. There was the Big Bang of Youth, remember this?
23: Huge.

0: this belter. Of course, Bloom. Yeah, man. It's about flowers.
1: Yeah, and that's all.
0: That's
1: don't
0: all.
1: Look it up.
0: Yeah, don't look into any... if you want. And then, of course, the last record. Something to give each other. Included hits like Rush and the absolutely brilliant Got Me Started. So, yeah, we are back. Album number 4 from Troye Sivan is on the way.
1: Wow.
0: Which is absolutely crazy.
1: Did you get... You went to a little listening party. Was it the album or just this song?
0: I can't disclose.
1: Oi!
0: Disclose.
1: Woo!
0: Might have heard a bit of what's on the way, but I can't disclose.
1: Was it sexy?
0: Mate, no one has a clue what they're in for. And when I... actually, I won't say anymore. I can't say anymore. Honestly, I want to say so
1: right.
0: much.
1: All right.
0: All I'll tell you is the album's coming out October 9. It is called She's the Best, and the lead single...
1: Nine.
0: Yeah, it's, what do you mean? It's
1: heaps so far away.
0: It's like less than 2 months. That's
1: oh
0: good.
1: My God.
2: I'd be with that from first
1: nah,
2: single.
1: Yeah, you're right.
0: We do have the first single. Nicole Kidman's in the music video.
1: And, of course, they starred together in Boy Raised.
0: Oh, gee, of
1: so,
0: course.
1: And I reckon they're two people that would stay friends.
0: Oh, 100%.
1: Like,
0: yeah.
1: You know... Just two Aussies. Well,
0: yep.
1: Two adopted Aussies.
0: Two Aussie real ones. You know?
1: Well, yeah. I mean, neither of them were born here,
0: that's
1: but
0: right.
1: we claim them because they are ours.
0: They flew here. They grew here.
1: Exactly.
0: But I've always said that. Let's get this on. It's a different sound for Troye. This song is a very different sound for Troye.
1: Okay.
0: It's a complete left turn. Spoken word lyrics at some points.
1: Whoa.
0: But he's telling
1: he's
0: a story
1: poet.
0: About the women that he loves in his life. From his mum, to his
1: me?
0: Sister, to Lauren Barry, to Nicole
1: I've
0: Kidman,
1: never met him.
0: To the trans girls he loves in New York City. Like, it's everyone's involved in this, and it's a gorgeous track. Let's do it. She's the Best is our hot drop. It's Troye Sivan, The Return of the King, on the Hot Hits with Nick and Lauren. She's walking down.

0: 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It's the hottest 20 songs in the country.
1: Number 7.
2: 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Turn this up and check this out. On my side.

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0: What a big banger that one is. Moving to the Sun.
1: Yeah.
0: Hot Hits Hot 20. That is your number four. There are only three hits to come, and they're all going to come to you from women.
1: Yes.
0: Women like Olivia Rodrigo. Women like our favourite queen of woke, Stella Lefty. Or it could be the girls that are dropping like flies. Cat's Eye. Songs aren't dropping out of the countdown, though.
1: No way. What a moment for women in the Australian landscape. I mean, I'd like to see an
0: All
1: Aussie woman.
0: All three of those women are American.
1: I know. This is what I mean. I would like to see an Australian woman at the top of the charts.
0: Yeah, it's a very good point. We saw G Flip, an Australian non-male, at the top.
1: Yes.
0: Keep it coming, Australian music, and keep it coming. Hot Hits, because we'll be back in like 4 minutes with all those bangers and see where's the number one.
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1: Let's get the party started. See you at the bar, you was hardly talking. That's when I knew that your heart was scarring. Friends to lovers need a part to star in, like, wait.

0: raw. And I do sometimes get stuck between just because he was one. And now this isn't me sticking up for him. It's not me going against him. But just because somebody was one thing in the past doesn't mean they can't also be this person. And Luke could have always been this person, but never felt like he could be because he was playing rugby, right? Like he didn't feel like he could go to the change room and say, "Hey boys, have you read Wuthering Heights? It was so beautiful." Like imagine.
1: It made me cry for days.
0: No. So I do love what he's doing. Like I do love that he is. And at the end of the day, I have to wonder, is it hurting anyone if it is slightly performative? At the end of the day, I do think it is beneficial to a lot of men that are watching that it's giving them permission to also feel something and also be vulnerable and also learn to read.
1: Yeah, I agree. I agree. But I think maybe the skeptic in me is like, but ladies, keep your eyes open. Mm. You know, I think that yearning could be weaponized. Once again, not saying that that's what's happening here, but it is a possibility. And I've definitely been in relationships with people in the past who have used emotional vulnerability as a way of making me feel more connected or making me feel like the relationship was far more intensified. Like, you know, crying about the fact that they'd done X, Y, and Z and being so sorry for it, but then actually the behavior doesn't change. It's like they use that as a way of creating closeness.
0: Yeah. And that's because it does.
1: Yeah, it does. Absolutely.
0: I even think about myself and Ben. Like Ben's not an emotional person. Ben has always pushed people away in the past, doesn't feel a need to cry about something or talk about something. He just tucks it away in a box and moves on. Mm. And the very few times in the last 4 years that I have seen him emotional, quite emotional, 100% it stands out and it changes the dynamic in the relationship because you realize, oh my God, they trust me enough to be that person or yes. They're opening up enough when they haven't in the past. Whatever it is, it brings you this sense of closeness. And that's why I mean, like you said, you're like, I loved when they did that. Like it made me feel closer to them. It does. So I understand why people do it, but it's still so rare and so sporadic that when we see a man do it, it literally causes a social media craze. Like that's, we've coined it. We've coined the male yearning just because we like to see men open up and communicate. It's insane.
1: It is. But it's also fascinating to me that it happens in cycles like that now because of the conversations around toxic. Like it is, you can read it like a literal book because we've had so many conversations around toxic masculinity because for so long it has been this nonchalant dating. Now it's like we've demanded the opposite. We've demanded a reform and the reform and the antidote to that is this concept and this conversation that's now coming up online. Body and Soul did an article on it if you want to find out more, but it is male yearning. It is having the guy cry and pine over you, not in a way that's like overcrossing your boundaries or obsessive, but like this real intentional want to be with you. And I think that that is what a lot of people are after in relationships. They just want to be chosen.
0: Just want to be wanted. Tell everyone too.
1: Be a basket.
0: I can't wait for you to bring me a basket next week.
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10: Okay, well, look, we did ask the question, what is the one fashion item that you wish would just stay dead, never be resurrected? Obviously, we know fashion's cyclical, comes around in circles. What is the thing that you wish would never, ever come up? Or potentially, what is currently in fashion that you wish would die? I would like to go first because there is something that has a stranglehold on some women at the moment. And as much as I love ugly footwear, like I love ironically ugly footwear, I'm kind of for it. Like I like a chunky shoe. I like a sandal that's kind of looks like a gladiator sandal. Like I love a pair of Crocs. I love a lasso. The tabby style footwear where people have the camel toe. Have you seen them? The camel toe, small ballet flats.
11: Mitch Churi.
10: Yes, but no, but Mitch Churi has the ones that have like the thick base to them. These are like a ballet flat style shoe that just has a slit for your toes. They even sell socks that are like specific socks, like tabby style socks that give you a little crevice between your big toe and your other toes. I want it to be known that I don't understand it. And I don't know if I'm ever going to understand the camel toe.
11: Oh, I think it's probably one of the worst shoes I've ever seen in my life. Like, I can't stand it. Every time Mitch wears it, I'm like, you need to take that off your foot.
10: But it's virally iconic now. It is so big. They're like the tabby style, the tabby footwear is like,
11: doesn't mean it's cool.
10: I think it will be. This is okay. I'm saying it here first. I feel as though that is one of those items that in 3 years' time or 2 years' time, we're going to come back and listen to this podcast episode and we're going to be like, oh, yeah, you know, it took us a while to come around to it.
11: I'm never wearing it.
10: It's like the...
11: No, it doesn't matter. I'm never wearing it.
10: It's like the Birkenstocks. It's like the Crocs. I feel like back in the day, you would have said the same thing about Crocs, but here we are.
11: You know the other shoe that I can't understand, and I don't know if you're going to agree with me on this? I do not think, controversially, that you should be wearing UGG boots outside the house as shoes. Unless you're like in a very snowy location, UGG boots are an inside shoe. Like UGG boots for me are at home. I know that they're starting to make some cool ones that look a bit more shoey, that have the wool inside. That's okay. But like an old school UGG boot shouldn't be worn to dinner. People might come for me, but it's a no.
10: I don't think anyone's going to come for you for that. I think that that was very early 2000s when we all first started going out to nightclubs. I remember it was like the Jessica Simpsons of the world were wearing UGG boots and tiny denim skirts. And at the time, it was a vibe. It's not a vibe anymore. And also my arch support couldn't handle it. Okay. I did do the call out for you guys. There was a few things that came in, which I feel like all of us can relate to. Do you guys remember the Galaxy leggings from back in like the early 2000s? The Galaxy leggings. Okay, they were from a brand called Black Milk. There was also another brand called We Are Handsome. They were digitally printed leggings that had like purple galaxies all over them.
11: I'm from small town. I was from Port Macquarie. That fashion did not make it up there, and we did not have those stores. We only had Supre, so I wasn't a Galaxy leggings girl.
10: Oh, Black Milk was an online store. It was like one of the very first big online...
11: We didn't have the internet in Port Macquarie.
10: It was a big online retailer. The stranglehold that Galaxy leggings had on me. It's not okay. Okay, another one was scrunch seam bums. Anything that has a scrunch seam straight up the butt crack is an out.
11: They're back in.
10: Yeah, they shouldn't be. They should not be. That's the problem. They should go.
11: They make your butt look really good, though. I'm not mad about that. I'm not mad about the scrunch.
10: I think it depends on what your bum looks like to start with, but I don't need to have a seam that looks like my ass is eating my pants. It doesn't do anything flattering for me. The skirt over pants trend. What happened there? Why did we all oblige to that one?
11: I did oblige to that, but that was also on my list was, did you do fishnets under a skirt?
10: I'm not against a fishnet. Fishnets are fine. I feel like fishnets will come back as well.
11: I think that they will come back. That's my point. I don't want them to. I'm like, that needs to... Fishnets for me are like 5 years old, jazz, ballet, dancing. Like, I don't think that they should be brought back as a mainstream item.
10: Fishnets with a pair of Doc Martens were pretty much my entire 19, 20-year-old life as well, if it wasn't Galaxy leggings. The other one, okay, do you guys remember the tattoo, the black tattoo necklace, which was like the plastic... expandable necklace that we all lived in?
11: Yeah.
10: The choker.
11: The choker. It was a choker.
10: What happened to that? Where did that come from? Where did it go? Is it ever coming back? Who knows?
11: And then I used to double them up. So I used to have one of those chokers, and then above it, I would have a black piece of string that had like some kind of pendant on it too. I would like full goth era.
10: So I feel like it came to a point where like people would wear that black choker and then they would hang a little pendant on the front of it. Like it was like, if you really wanted to style your neck piece, it was like a tiny little collapsible bit of plastic with a weird diamante pendant on the front. The other one, which I don't know if anyone got as into these as what I did, but when this came through on my Insta, I was like, oh my God, never come back. You know the little bolero cardigans? The tiny little like cap sleeve cardigans that didn't actually keep you warm. They were a short cardigan at the back. They were a cropped bolero and they just covered your arms, but they were only half a cardigan. So your entire back was out, but you put your arms in them and it covered the top part of your shoulders. No, cool, just me.
11: That was fashion, baby. It doesn't make sense. It doesn't make sense. Add that to the... What were they? Add that to the astronaut pants and your back hair and you were killing it.
10: Well, as much as everyone has been completely fawning over the Devil Wears Prada 2 and the publicity tour that has been kind of unfolding in the last couple of weeks around this, there has been something that has gotten Emily Blunt into a bit of hot water. And now, I don't know whether this is just the internet doing what the internet does and blowing something out of proportion or whether it was a completely tone-deaf moment from Emily. What happened was there's a YouTube interview that's going around with Betches, B-E-T-C-H-E-S, Betches. I don't even know if I'm saying that right. But basically, they were asking Emily around, like, what is the advice that she would give to women out there who are hating their jobs? Have a listen to this.
12: Do you have any tips for girls who are hating their jobs right now?
13: Quit. No. Look, I think just find something that you deeply want to do. Even if you're earning no money, as long as you love it, you'll be happy.
10: Now, as you can imagine, this has sparked quite the debate online. A lot of people are saying that Emily is completely out of touch, that it is a very privileged position to take to give the advice of simply quitting your job or doing a job for the love of it, not for the money of it. I felt a few ways when I listened to this because I really don't know what is the right way to answer these types of questions. I think for so long we've been told, chase your dreams. You can be anything that you want to be in life. You know, you can be whoever it is that you want to be. You can start fresh. You can have a career change. But we also know that there comes a point in life where priorities do have to shift because responsibilities and pragmatism has to come into play as well.
11: I think this was absolutely terrible and dangerous advice. And a lot of people are saying, oh, is the internet blowing it out of proportion? Is it really that bad what she said? I think it is, yeah. I think it's irresponsible and a little bit ignorant. And I really like Emily Blunt, but she's worth $80 million thereabouts. She can quit and do whatever she wants to do. Most people right now absolutely cannot walk away from their income because they don't feel like it fills their cup anymore. We would all love to be able to do that. But we've always said here on the podcast, Laura, like I particularly am a very big advocate of chasing your dreams, right? But you have to be pragmatic when you're chasing your dreams, and you have to be making sure that you can still support your lifestyle, and not even your lifestyle, but just the basic cost of living. If we could all be like, hey, I hate my job, I'm going to tap out for a while and go do my passion of painting the ocean. Like it's her demeanor in the way she presents her answer. It's like, oh yeah, like go chase your dreams. Is it like, duh, like if you're not happy, quit. Like it's the most obvious answer in the world. Like all of us have never thought, oh my God, I hate my job. Why am I still here? It just felt like a little bit dumbed down for me. And I just didn't, it rubbed me the wrong way. And I understand why the internet's upset, because we are in the biggest, highest cost of living crisis that we have ever been in.
14: I think as well, though, like when I first saw it and I saw the internet doing what the internet does, and that is to be outraged by it, I did have the moment where I was like, is this an overreaction to a prompted question that wasn't well thought out? Like, I don't think that Emily went in there with a question list and going, okay, this is the answer I'm going to give. That's a really well thought out and considered answer. I think she got asked a question, she was on the spot, and she gave an answer. And that answer was incredibly out of touch, coming from a woman whose net worth is $80 million. But then I sat with it a little bit and I was like, why did people have such a severe reaction? And why are, in particular, it's women so angry about this, I guess, very nonchalant and very out of touch comment that could have just kind of been swept under that. You know, it could have gone without anyone really noticing it, but it has kicked up quite the storm. And I think it's because, realistically, and I would love to know everyone's perspective who's listening to this, when you think about how many dreams that you had in life that you actually buried because the realities of life meant that you weren't able to pursue them. So to hear someone say, oh, you should just do it for no money, it's, as you said, Britt, like it's such an oversimplified thing, and it hits so many people because so many of us had dreams that we weren't able to pursue because financially it was just completely unviable. And I know, like, even for us, like, I feel so grateful that we get to do this podcast. I feel so grateful that I have Tony May. But I'm also very realistic that we, as much as so much of this has come from hard work, a lot of it came from a really fucking good leg up that a lot of people don't get, right? Like, we went and did a reality TV show that millions of people watched, and we, you know, it gave us a platform and a leg up that is not like a normal, I guess, entry point. Even us, like, that's what we received. And I say that because, you know, prior to all of this life and all of these sort of, I guess, things that we've been able to do and have, my original thing when I left university and I was like, this is what I'm going to do with myself, like I wanted to be an artist. Like I was a painting and printmaking and selling in art galleries, and like that's what I did for 3 years when I left university. Like that was my goal. And then that became such a pipe dream. I had to get a real job, which is why I went into graphic design, because there simply wasn't enough money selling through galleries and selling through curatorships and all that sort of stuff. I was like, it wasn't a feasible, sustainable income for me. And so even when I was unpacking this, I was like, well, there's a dream that I buried that I wasn't able to do and that I wasn't going to just keep doing for no money and for the love of it, because that's an unsustainable thing for me to do in my life. And then all the other things kind of fell into place that actually made me money. And so I do want to ask the question, I guess, like for anyone who has been in this position where they've had a big dream or they've had a big goal and it hasn't quite worked out the way in which they hoped, I would love to know why. You know, I mean, you can let us know, jump onto our Life Uncut discussion group. But I do think that there's a bigger question here around what are the things that you had to let go of simply because maybe you were in a financial bind. Maybe motherhood hit you earlier than you expected. Maybe you were trying to juggle family stuff alongside illness or grief or death, like what that looked like. And I think that that's why people were so angry by this, because it hit them in a place where they were like, that is so obvious, but it is not a reality for so many of us who don't have the support.
11: Yeah, and I agree with everything you said. But what I would say on top of that is, and maybe this is why I feel differently about the advice she gave compared to the advice we give, for example. And you say we got a leg up, which we absolutely did. We were very fortunate to be given a platform off of the back of The Bachelor, which, I mean, everybody that goes on a reality TV show has a platform. It's up to you with what you are able to do with it, what you want to do with it, what you can do with it. You and I worked so hard in this for years before we made any money. We locked into this because it was a dream and a passion, but we couldn't quit our other jobs. We were chasing our dream while simultaneously working our asses off in our other jobs. I worked for years in the hospital as a radiographer before I was able to give that up. If I had followed Emily's advice of being like, I'm going to go chase my dreams, I'd be broke with no house. I'd have no food. I'd have nothing. Like, you just simply can't do it. And I think that is what is upsetting people, is that the advice she gave, somebody like Emily is inspirational. She is aspirational. She's somebody that a lot of people look up to. So when you get advice from her like that, that just isn't actually tangible, and it's not something that anybody can take and put into practice, that is what gets people upset, because they thought, cool, thanks, Sherlock. No shit. Like, if I could have just done that, I would have. And when I think, like, a dream that I haven't given up, I'm still trying, but I was never able to properly pursue, was acting. Like, you guys all know I went to acting school in my 20s. That's what I really wanted to do. When you say you wanted to be an artist, I wanted to be an actress from as young as I can remember. 5 years old, I was at drama school, and it's all I could ever see. But we all know that it's what, 1% of people can make it in that industry. And so if I had of just only ever chased that, probably the same thing. I would probably still not have a home, and maybe you get little jobs here and there, but it's not enough to sustain you. So the really practical advice, I think, that would make people probably less angry is that you should always chase your dreams if you can. But you have to be smart enough to be able to do that while still earning an income and looking after your family and paying your bills and paying your car rego and keeping a roof over your head. You know, it's not, it's just not strong advice to say, yeah, she literally says, who cares if you make no money? And I think it's just that one line that has absolutely sent people.
10: I think the summation of this really is that following your passion is a privilege. Like, that is a privilege that not everyone will have the possibility of doing in this life. And I mean that because some people have far greater obligations. They have far greater responsibilities. If you are a single mom, you know, and responsible for the entire running of your household, like, you do not have the same abilities to follow your passion as a 20-year-old untied down woman or man. You know what I mean? But also, like, that disproportionately affects women, because disproportionately women are the ones who are taking care of kids and who are managing entire households. Like, so I do think that that's why the reaction from women have been so, it's been so severe.
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3: 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Roadworks have part of Mitchell Road closed. Buses also affected. Travel time of the M2 from Windsor Road to the Lane Cove Tunnel, currently 11 minutes. 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
8: Hey, I'm Tessa Randello. New South Wales will be the first to start the country's biggest gun buyback scheme in 30 years. The state and federal governments have agreed to share the price as a response to the Bondi terror attack. Depending on the firearm, owners could be paid up to $10,000. Mourners dressed in pink have farewelled Kumanjai Little Baby following her alleged murder earlier this year. About 400 people gathered at an outdoor service in Central Australia to remember the 5-year-old girl. Payment services are back up online across Australia after a MasterCard outage left thousands of shoppers unable to complete purchases yesterday afternoon. MasterCard says a scheduled system update caused transactions to be declined, affecting some bank cards and digital wallets linked to the network. And Australia's on the ropes heading into day 4 of the first test against Bangladesh in Darwin. The Aussies trailing the visitors by 67 runs with 6 wickets remaining.
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3: 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Granville two car crash eastbound Parramatta Road just past Woodville Road, and in the CBD you've got a pedestrian bridge being constructed. Darling Drive closed both directions between Murray Street and Iron Wharf Place. 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

0: you're bumper to bumper, Sonia's in cruise control. 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
24: Morning, I'm Tessa Randello. Australia's biggest gun buyback scheme in decades will start later this year. Gun owners in New South Wales will pocket up to $10,000 under the plan introduced after the Bondi terror attack. The federal government splitting the cost after Queensland, SA, Victoria and the NT were not on board. The death toll continues to rise in Indonesia after an earthquake. 47 people have died after the 7.7 magnitude quake struck eastern parts of the country. There's been 235 aftershocks already. The race is on to save Victoria's world-famous penguin colony at Phillip Island after one animal already died from the H5 bird flu. State governments pledged thousands of vaccinations to help protect the population. Briefly, MasterCard payments are back up online after a global outage affected shoppers yesterday afternoon. And in cricket, Australia trail Bangladesh by 67 runs with 6 wickets remaining as we head into day 4 of the first test in Darwin.
25: New Maximus Pink Lemonade, the perfect balance of pink and lemonade. 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Try it first at your local BP or IGA today.
24: Showers in Sydney today, heading for a top of 17 degrees in Penrith, 19 in the city. 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
3: 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Woollahra, smash has been reported. Ocean Street near John Street. Mount Kohler got another bingle reported. Ku'ringai Chase Road, it's right near the M1. 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
3: 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Your travel time on the M1 northbound Barunga to the Hawkesbury River Bridge, 13 minutes is all it will take you. M2, no problems in either direction in the wet. Mascot, all good into the domestic and international terminals this morning. You'll make your flight on time. 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
6: Morning, I'm Tessa Randallo. Australia's biggest gun buyback scheme in decades will kick off later this year in the wake of the Bondi terror attack. New South Wales gun owners could get up to $10,000 for their firearms with the federal government pitching in. Queensland, SA, Victoria and the NT are not on board. WA and Tasmania launching their own programs. It's now officially the worst time to try and buy your first home, according to new national data. Since records began, stats show it's never been tougher, with high debt levels, elevated interest rates and wages failing to keep price with housing costs. Rescue efforts continue in eastern parts of Indonesia following a magnitude 7.7 earthquake, 47 people now confirmed dead. And Aussies heading to Europe for Christmas are being urged to check their travel insurance as conflict continues across the Middle East. Smart Traveller says military strikes and reprisal attacks remain a risk in several locations, and it warns that the situation could still escalate.

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4: Nathan Emma.
5: Welcome to your Sunday, everybody. You've got Nathan Emma. This is the Encore. Normally we're on 6 to 9, if you didn't already know that.
6: We are.
5: Monday to Friday. Mm-hmm. But we thought we'd pop in on a Sunday.
6: Yeah.
5: Just to say g'day.
6: I had a very eventful day yesterday.
5: What'd you
6: do? I went to the Paw Patrol live show.
5: Oh, you've been talking about this.
6: At the TikTok Entertainment Centre. Oh, my God. You know, there is a certain type of joy seeing your kid's face light up. Like, Raffy is 2.5 and he is obsessed.
5: And that was so cute. It was so cute that you decided to FaceTime Raffy whilst he was at home and you were at Paw Patrol.
6: I know, I really enjoyed it. And, like, I'm so glad that he got the secondhand experience of his 41-year-old mother.
5: I'll show him the video later on.
6: Chase is on the case.
5: Was Chase on the case?
6: Chase is always on the case.
5: Did they solve some stuff and save the day?
6: They always save the day.
5: Who's my favourite? You've told me about a few before. Who do I like? Who do I remind
6: Chase,
5: you of?
6: Who's the cop.
5: Yeah.
6: And then there's Marshall, who is the fiery, and then there's Rubble. He's just like so silly, but he like
5: I'm Rubble,
6: he moves all. No, I think you're actually Marshall.
5: Marshall's who's Marshall?
6: Always falling over his feet. That's you.
5: Ah, Marshall.
6: Then there's Rocky, and then there's Zuma. Zuma's a bit boring. Sorry for the Zuma fans.
5: You're not Zuma.
6: Zuma is like his like water rescue. Boring. Yeah. And then, actually, Skye's a badass because she's, like, the girl of the group.
5: You'd be Skye.
6: She's the eyes in the sky.
5: So you're... Oh, I can see you in a helicopter.
6: Yeah, I'm Skye.
5: You and Vic LaRusso saving the day.
6: Oh, we'd be such a great duo.
5: You're such a great couple. Okay, coming up very soon, 131060, First Kiss Horror Stories. We both have a few of these, Emma Chow.
6: We did not have good first kisses.
5: No. Well, mine... No, on the contrary, mine doesn't sound like it was really good.
6: No, yours is like X-rated.
5: No, it's not.
6: It's not X-rated. It's X-rated for the age that you did exactly at 13. Wait until you hear the story of Nate's first kiss.
5: Okay, we'll do it very soon. Welcome to your Sunday Encore. You got Nathan M, 104.1.

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1: Hey, who was your first kiss?
0: Kamara.
1: Kamara. Mm. What year were you in? How old were you?
0: Grade 7. It was a dress-up party at her house.
1: Yeah.
0: And I was dressed as Superman. I had one of those dodgy, like, little Paddy's Market Superman outfits on.
1: Love that.
0: Mm, but there's a story attached to that, but you go.
1: Yeah, okay. So there's a new study out all about kissing.
0: Okay.
1: And I love this. Or la la la la, depends on what your first kiss was like.
0: What was your first kiss?
1: Well, the thing is, it says they actually label this the first romantic / sexual kiss. So I feel like a romantic kiss is like a smooch. It's like, mwah.
0: That's a bit of tongue.
1: No, the sexual kiss is a tongue.
0: Oh.
1: Get with her. Get with
0: her. Oh, yeah. Who'd you get with?
1: So apparently your first romantic or sexual kiss occurs around the age of 15. So you were an early bloomer.
0: Oh, jeez. Okay.
1: I was 16.
0: Yeah. I'll have sex one day too. I can't wait.
1: The study found that Aussies kissed an average of 18 people in their lifetime.
0: Oh, you floozies.
1: 18 people.
0: That's a rugby league side, including the reserve. So,
1: but, okay, so some of these stats are really interesting. So one in five of us have kissed between 5 and 10 people. I would say that's me.
0: Yeah. You're between 1 and 5, mate.
1: No, I am not.
0: You are.
1: No, I kissed a fair few guys. Like,
0: you
1: not heaps, but
0: fridgy
1: like off the top, I've had 3 relationships, but I reckon I've kissed maybe 3 to 5 other people.
0: You're a Fisher & Paykel fridge. That's what you were, mate.
1: Excuse me, I was a Smeg, like, lime green fridge. Thank you very much. 1 in 10 have kissed 26 or more. That's Nathan Roy.
0: Okay, I don't kiss and tell.
1: But this is so sad. 3 to 5% report 0 or only 1 lifetime kiss.
0: What do you mean? Never kiss. Never kiss anybody.
1: 3 to 5% of people.
0: No.
1: That's a lot of people.
0: If you
1: when
0: got
1: you go
0: to that.
1: 5%.
0: Are you really doing Siri live on the air right now? Is that what you've just done?
1: That's 1.3 million Aussies that have never had a kiss ever in their life.
0: Be honest, right? If you got to that position, 1.3 Aussies, would you save up your dollars and go to a...
1: And pay for it.
0: Just pay for a little something.
1: Well, you could go to a kissing booth. They had that Spider-Man thing the other day where it was that hanging upside down Spider-Man for a kiss.
0: So, my first kiss, it was at this birthday party and Cam, we knew that she had kissed a lot of boys before.
1: Yeah.
0: So she made a whole thing where she wanted to be everybody's first kiss.
1: Oh.
0: So she got us all to line up. There's about 12 of us, about 12 of the boys, and we were all very excited to go to this party.
1: What? How old was she?
0: Well, we were in grade 7, so what's that, 13?
1: So wait. Were her parents there?
0: Her parents were there, but in the upstairs room.
1: Oh,
0: and so
1: this is a secret.
0: Yeah,
1: we're downstairs.
0: So we lined up. Nathan, I would think I was like 4th or 5th in the line in my Superman outfit. And then she'd be like, okay, next. And then we all had to go up pashing. And
1: so
0: that
1: was your first kiss?
0: That was my first kiss.
1: Okay, how did you feel about that experience? Well, would you have liked it to be more like intimate and just
0: No,
1: her,
0: I loved it because she knew what she was doing.
1: Like a Band-Aid.
0: And she taught us how to do it. And then when my best mate's mum, Sylvia, picked all 6 of us up in the car in the Tarago on the way home, we all discussed it.
1: Oh, I love that. That's a great first kiss story.
0: Me and my best mates all got our first kiss by the same person at the same time.
1: That is so funny. Were there any standouts where someone like, no, you were the best kicker, not and kisser, no, I got with her better.
0: No, I think we're all shit house, mate, to be honest.
1: Well, my first kiss.
0: At one point she grabbed my face and was like, okay, that's not it. Like, I got
1: live
0: feedback.
1: Well, she was getting really into it.
0: No, as in, no, she told me what I was doing was wrong.
1: What were you doing wrong?
0: I can't remember. Freaking out.
1: Too much tongue. You're too sloppy.
0: Still in the alphabet. A, B.
1: Yeah, that's really bad. If you're listening right now and you've never had your first kiss yet, whether you're a kitten or an adult, do not do A, B, C, D. It's no good.
0: That the hard way.
1: It's no good. I wanted to take calls 131060. First kiss horror stories. How did it go pear-shaped? Did you?

0: Core is on. We hope you're enjoying your weekend. 104.1 Today FM. You got Nathan M for breakfast.
1: Right now, we're taking your calls. 131060. First kiss horror stories. Yeah. Apparently, the average Aussie has kissed 18.6 people in their lifetime.
0: 0.6 of a person.
1: Yeah, I don't know how that works. It's like, oh, people have 2.3 children per household. Just like, what's the 0.3?
0: It's like pashing an arm, maybe, yeah. Potentially.
1: But it made me think of, like, first kisses. And you had a great story, Nath, where your first kiss was also five of your other friends' first kiss.
0: Well,
1: you kissed the same girl.
0: We all lined up. We all lined up because she was a good kisser.
1: Yeah.
0: And she was like, I'll give you all the first kiss. She wanted to collect us, like Slughorn in Harry Potter.
1: And you were, like, 13?
0: Yeah,
1: I was 16. The average age is 15 for a romantic kiss, and my guy ended up being gay, which is great. He lives a beautiful gay life. Yeah. And
0: a beautiful gay life.
1: Yeah, he does.
0: Oh, my God, that's my dream. we've got a message on the Instagram at TodayFMBreakfast. My first kiss, this is from Steph. She said, my first kiss was on a beach trip. I was kissing this guy while standing in the ocean. Oh, that's romantic. Yeah. Whilst we were making out, we seemed to have attracted a crab that pinched the hell out of the guy's foot. He ended up having to get stitches. You don't want crabs after your first kiss.
1: You don't want any form of crabs. Sorry. Also, Claire on Instagram said immediately after sloppily making out, the dude burped Doritos in my face. Ew.
0: Yum.
1: A guy belching in your face is the most disgusting thing.
0: Imagine that. Just, extreme cheese?
1: Yuck.
0: Olivia from Penrith. Hi, Liv. How are you?
2: Hey guys, how you going?
0: Good. First kiss stories, what happened?
2: Oh, it was my, first kiss. We were in year seven. Everyone was getting on the bus and going home after school.
1: Yeah.
2: And first kiss, he leaned in, tongue and all, and totally missed my mouth and got my chin.
1: Oh, yuck.
0: Chin kiss.
1: Oh, then you can smell the saliva after as well.
0: Not a chin kiss.
2: It was like being licked by a dog. So,
1: no.
2: The worst first kiss.
0: It's hard to get your aim right.
1: Your aim right is a whole mouth thing.
0: Is this creepy? And this might be something that we have to bring back, right? Because I've had this feedback before, even from my own wife.
1: What?
0: I'm an eye-open kisser.
1: I knew you were going to say it.
0: Because I don't trust my aim. Olivia, is that weird?
2: I think it's so weird. Close your eyes.
0: No!
1: Are you going into the kiss with your eyes open and then closing your eyes?
0: No, I don't close at all.
1: So you just glare at her just while you're kissing.
0: It's just to help my aim. That's not
1: but
0: weird.
1: But once you're attached, you know that your mouth is in the right
0: but
1: spot.
0: But you never know because I want to see what's going on if someone's coming at me.
1: Yeah,
0: you know?
1: No, that's too much.
0: Is that weird?
1: You can't kiss. Like, kissing with your eyes open sometimes is fine. You can't do it
0: every
1: time.
0: It's not weird. Come here, I'll show you. All right, that might be something we'll have to bring on the show because I don't think that's weird. Emily.
1: That's a ding-dong.
0: Emily from Kingsford. Hi, Emily.
3: Hey, guys. How are you?
0: Hi, good. First kiss horror stories.
3: Oh, it's a bad one as well. So I was really into this guy and he was really sweet and, you know, really cool and all this sort of stuff. Mm. And we were at Bondi Junction, as you do, for the first hangout, about 14 years old.
1: Yeah, okay.
3: Thank you. Very proud moment.
0: Nice one.
3: And he went in just before, you know, we were waiting to get on the bus, went in for this kiss and, you know, slipped the tongue in and then just didn't move his tongue.
0: Hang on, so just like a limp, tongue or a hard tongue?
3: Like a bit of a lizard, really.
0: So it did
3: in there.
0: But the tongue didn't move?
3: So it just did not move.
0: Like kept it in there, like it was stuck.
1: Was he moving his lips or did he literally just stick himself in there?
3: He was moving his lips mildly, but tongue just stayed pretty
0: That's
3: still.
0: Quite difficult to do because, poke your tongue out.
1: Yeah.
0: And this would be great. This would be a great video, Yaz. poke your tongue out. Now try and move your lips. Pretend you're kissing, right? Pretend you're kissing.
1: I'm not doing that. I'm not doing that for a video. Thank you very much.
0: For a video? It's just for me.
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6: 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Only at Freedom. Your travel time on the M1 northbound Barunga to the Hawkesbury River Bridge. 13 minutes is all it will take you. M2, no problems in either direction in the wet. Mascot, all good into the domestic and international terminals this morning. You'll make your flight on time. 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

0: Better music, more of it. 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
1: I'd actually paid for his phone. So I rang Telstra, got the phone number that he had for 20 years discontinued.
2: The neighbour sort of parks his car on my grass and smokes. So I sticky taped them to the windscreen.
3: And when the pizza came to go out, we'd all stand around and all just touch it, put a little hair in it.
4: Nathan Emma's The Revengers.
0: Yeah, it's Revengers time, guys. This is where we celebrate the people of Sydney that have taken out revenge of any kind on someone in their life. But today we want to focus in on a phone call that we got last week because it has to do with food-based revenge. 131060, have you taken out or have you received any type of food-based revenge? Here's the call we got last week, which is exactly that.
5: I was with my ex, but found out that he was cheating on me with my best friend.
6: The ultimate betrayal.
5: I had all the texts and all the evidence. So he booked a dinner for the two of us, and I thought, this is my time, I'm going to get my revenge. He booked a buffet. I swapped out his avocado with wasabi and got to watch him suffer while he took a big mouthful. I had a printout of screenshots of messages, left it on the table and got up and left.
6: While he was dying of wasabi poisoning.
0: Wasabi poisoning revenge. That's what we're after. Have you done something to somebody's food or to their drink or you've done something like that? 131060. Erin Patterson, do not call. That's not what we're looking for.
6: No. There are things that happen behind the scenes in restaurants when customers are rude. Like steaks can be thrown on the floor and stepped on and put back on your plate. Spit can end up in your pasta sauce.
0: I know a friend of mine who worked at a certain sandwich store, a certain very well-known sandwich store. And if they didn't like a customer, you better believe a little short and curly ended up in their meatball sub.
6: Oh, that's disgusting.
0: Little short and curly in the meatball sub, and you wouldn't even know because of the sauce.
6: I did also mention just before the ice cream saga at the Coogee Bay Hotel many years ago.
0: Great story of revenge.
6: Which we found out was not chocolate sauce.
0: No, it was not chocolate sauce. No. Somebody got very creative and even managed to do the effect. They must have swiveled their bottom around. 131060. Food revenge. And here's what we want to do now. If you give us a call, best caller, oh my God, $150 to spend at Rhythm Snow Sports.
6: Oh
0: my, $150.
6: That's pretty good.
0: That's, you can get yourself some new bougie goggles, beanies, scarves, jackets.
6: Yeah, jacket.
0: Bloody snowboard, whatever you want. 131060. If you would like $150 to spend at Rhythm Snow Sports, you jump on the phones right now. How did you get food-based revenge on somebody? Jump on the phones. We'll do this next.

0: 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The Sunday Encore is on. You got Nathan M.
1: I'd actually paid for his phone. So I rang Telstra, got the phone number that he had for 20 years discontinued.
2: The neighbour sort of parks his car on my grass and smokes. So I sticky taped them to the windscreen.
3: And when the pizza came to go out, we'd all stand around and all just touch it, put a little hair in it.
4: Nathan Emma's The Revengers.
0: Oh, yeah, we're the show that celebrates revenge. Today we're looking for food-based revenge. Did you do something to somebody's food? Did you eat it? Did you put something on it? Some short and curly. It's my mate at a certain sandwich store used to do.
5: Those ones are pretty easy to spot.
0: Oh, not necessarily. Depends on how thick the sauce is.
5: Oh.
0: You chuck it in there with your meatball sub.
5: But it could just be a rogue piece of parsley or something.
0: Rogue
5: gross,
0: parsley.
5: Gross. Mm,
0: what's that in my meatball? Anna from Pitt Town. Good morning, Anna.
6: Good morning. How are you guys?
5: Good, Anna.
0: We're talking food-based revenge. Have you executed this before?
6: I have, and I do it quite frequently to my husband when he annoys me, like to the max. It's actually more of a love act because he loves a bit of extra butter, and I'm like, no, no, no, you shouldn't have that extra butter. But if he annoys me to the max, like it's bam, extra butter for you, man, you're getting it tonight.
0: Hang on.
6: So he doesn't even realize he's getting extra.
0: So the the punishment is on his on his cholesterol.
6: But unbeknownst to him, he loves it. And I'm like, well, that's your punishment. Don't annoy me.
0: Okay, so in the moment he loves it, but what he doesn't know is that his wife is plotting a heart attack behind the scenes.
6: I can smell better. He doesn't, it's like a, you know, he asks for it, I say no, but don't annoy me or you get it.
5: Yeah, it's like max calories. Is the punishment.
0: It seems sinister.
6: Yeah, yeah.
0: I think I just.
5: That's really good. I reckon there'd be heaps of people that would put like full fat cheese, full fat milk, full fat cream, and then just say to the person they're giving it to, oh yeah, it's all low fat.
0: Yeah, it's like gaslighting
5: this
0: them.
5: This is like Mean Girls when they say that it's the protein bar.
0: Oh yes, but
5: remember?
0: they're really chunky.
5: Yeah.
0: That's right. Mm-hmm. And then they put on weight. She can only wear
5: sweatpants.
0: And then flip flops.
5: Yeah.
0: Okay, Audrey from DY. Only 14 years old. Hello, Audrey.
7: Hi.
0: Hi, Audrey.
5: This is very young to be getting food revenge.
0: But
5: I want to hear
0: I'm
5: it.
0: I'm glad you started early, Audrey. Food-based revenge. What have you done?
7: So my friend was spreading stuff about me at school, like really bad stuff.
5: Okay.
7: And she has a really big sweet tooth, so I invite her over the next week. Mm-hmm. I'm like, I'll put out lollies. So I open a packet of gummy bears, let my dog lick them all, put them in a bowl, and then she ate them.
5: Oh, that's so good. And she doesn't know, but you do, and that's all that matters, Audrey. How did it make you feel?
7: It made me feel satisfied.
0: Yeah.
5: Powerful.
0: Did you feel empowered, Audrey?
7: Yeah.
0: Good on you. Absolutely. Start him young, Audrey. I love that. You're a superstar in the making. Hannah from French's Forest. Hi, Han.
8: Hello.
0: Hello. And food-based revenge. What happened?
8: Oh, it sounds simple, but it's great. So I just have this go-to tuna mayo lettuce sandwich that I take every day for work in the fridge. And then 2 weeks ago, someone started taking it. Like 3 out of 5 days, gone. Someone said, so last week, genius, instead of tuna, dog food. And then it was gone. So I didn't get to see the reaction. But it was enough to know.
5: That it was consumed. So what?
8: Gone.
5: Jelly meat, gross, like slushy stuff.
8: Yeah, looks enough like tuna. Yeah,
0: it
8: worked.
5: Yuck.
0: Yeah,
5: that's
0: look.
5: Disgusting.
0: Unless one of your colleagues is a golden retriever, it's going to be difficult to find out who.
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0: Morning, I'm Tessa Randello. The biggest gun buyback scheme in decades will start later this year. New South Wales and federal government sharing the cost, hoping to get thousands of the firearms off the street after stricter laws in the wake of the Bondi terror attack. The Nationals will this week move to abolish the scheme. Fresh warnings are being issued over the threat of bird flu to Victoria's famous penguin colonies after Phillip Island penguin tested positive and later died. Many free-range chickens across the country have also been locked down to protect animals and egg supplies. Rescue operations continue in eastern Indonesia after a magnitude 7.7 earthquake hit. At least 47 people have been killed, with hundreds of homes lost. A second magnitude 6 quake hit off northern Sumatra. And older workers are embracing AI in the workplace. New Breakpoint data shows 3/4 of senior managers rely on artificial intelligence for their jobs. Just 37% of junior and entry-level employees use it to supplement their work.
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25: Nathan Emma.
26: Welcome to your Sunday. You got Nathan Emma. Sorry, we've got a case of the giggles because coming up very soon, we have the number one psychic medium in the world, Emma Chow.
27: It's
26: John Ewell.
27: We always don't really know if his last name is Edward.
26: Yeah.
27: Or Edwards.
26: Because my middle name, famously, notoriously, yes, is John Edward.
27: Yes.
26: But I always thought he was John Edwards.
27: So did I.
26: But you and I never confident enough.
27: And I was like, I think it's John Edward. Yes. Okay. Thank you, producer Alessia. John Edward. But every time we kind of go, please welcome to the show.
26: We always say, John Edwards! And like, we kind of trail off.
27: It's a soft S off the mic.
26: Which means,
27: just in case we're wrong.
26: Yeah, so but when you hear us say it, like, listen to us at, please welcome John Edwards! So when you're listening, you could be like, oh yeah, he definitely put an S.
27: Yeah.
26: Or, nah, he didn't put an S.
27: It's very S ambiguous. We don't know if it's plural or not.
26: No, we're S fluid. Where is fluid?
27: But you know what? It doesn't matter about his name. It matters about his skill.
26: Yes, he's
27: and
26: very
27: this
26: good.
27: Man can truly, really and truly cross over. We've had him on a couple of times before. He's done a private reading for me. It is wild.
26: It's remarkable
27: what this man can do.
26: And we're going to give you the chance to help him connect with somebody in your life who may have passed over to the other side. So stay tuned, because very soon with us, you're going to be talking to John Edwards.
27: I think it was too hard.

0: 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You keep it right here. We're your new favourite brekkie show. Nathan M. Did your household get into a fight over the last couple of days? Because there was one particular census question that started a bit of an argy-bargy in my household and your household. It was a question to do with housework and how often you do unpaid housework in your home and what the divide was between husband and wife or between partners.
1: Yeah, because it starts off with like, what's how much do you get for your paid work? How many hours do you work a week for your job? Mm. And then it's like, what about at home? How much work are you doing at home? It's very, very different between men and women.
0: Now, the whole argy-bargy started in my household yesterday when I according to my wife, this is her words, packed the dishwasher in an incorrect way. Now, she's like,
1: if you put the forks facing down, you should be divorced.
0: Well, she's the queen of the dishwasher, right? Mm. So she, like, packs it like Tetris. Like, it's like an, it could be hung in the Louvre she packs it.
1: Yeah.
0: And every time she opens it and then she's seen what I've created in there and she screamed at me and she was like, this is why I put you down for pretty much doing no housework on the census. I didn't even know that question was in there because, funnily enough, she did both hers and mine.
1: More unpaid work. More unpaid work at home. So, I was filling it out at home and I think there's like categories, right? So it was like 0 to 2 hours and then like 2 to 5 and then 5 to 14. I definitely did 5 to 14. And I turned to my husband and I said, how many do you reckon you do? And he goes, 3. I do 3. And I was like, yeah, all right.
0: No, you don't. No, you don't. You definitely don't. Linda from Casula. Hi, Linda. Good morning.
2: Good morning. How are you?
0: Good. Did this question start a Barney in your house?
2: Well, it did. And we have a similar discussion about the dishwasher because apparently I don't pack that properly.
0: But oh, you're on the other side. Yeah.
2: Nobody else does the washing like me. Like, you just don't put everything in together. That takes time.
1: Yeah.
0: Okay.
2: The whole washing can take an entire day. You know, who vacuums? It kind of gets down to the nitty-gritty, you know,
1: with
2: who vacuums, who's doing what, who takes longer, which one's more strenuous.
1: So did you go through every single household chore with your partner and go, well, I do that and I also do that?
2: Well, we started to get into a little bit more of a debate about it, and it was quite lighthearted and funny, but it definitely made us start to think about exactly what we're doing and who's putting in what, who's doing what, even down to doing the cooking, who's cleaning after they cook.
0: Wow.
1: Who's doing the groceries? You
0: know, it's a bit of an eye-opener that the census has created, isn't it? Mm-hmm. See, and this is why I just let my wife fill in both. I'm not going to argue with her because I don't know what she wrote.
2: Well, I did, and I passed the phone to him, and I was like, I'll do mine. Everybody around the house, I just passed my phone from person to person. Even this takes too long.
0: Yeah, that's clever.
1: That's more unpaid work for you, Linda.
0: Jen from Como. Hi, Jen.
3: Up yours, guys.
1: Up yours, Jen.
0: Jen, did this question in the census about housework, unpaid housework, might I add, did this start a bit of a Barney in your place?
3: It did, but the Barney was I got home and he advised me that he completed both census.
1: Oh, so what did he put in for his unpaid work?
3: Refusing to tell me, but if I was to break it down in percentage, he would be maybe 2%, I would be 98%.
1: Okay, so how do you think he filled it out? Do you think that he filled out like 5 to 14 plus?
3: 50-50. He would have put that we were both doing.
0: Cheeky. Yeah. What? That cheeky man. And he's also a genius. And the thing is, Jen, you'll never know. You'll never know what he wrote.
3: I will never know.
0: What did he tell you? So is he just refusing to tell you what breakdown he said?
3: Refusing. Can't remember, apparently.
1: Yeah, I don't recall. That's my dad's favourite line. Oh, my God, look who's called through.
0: Oh, no.
1: Meg in Leichhardt.
0: Hello.
1: This couldn't possibly be your Meg, could it?
0: Hello, dear wife.
4: Good morning.
0: You're doing some mopping up at home, babe.
1: She's reconfiguring the dishwasher.
4: So yes, literally, I had to reconfigure it in. It was like there was no logic. It was like a raccoon had been let loose in there.
0: Oh no, we've got a pet raccoon. Hey, Meg,
1: and a husband. Yeah,
0: weirdly, she'd prefer the raccoon. Hey, Meg. So we were talking about the argument that was brought up over it. Now, I didn't actually ask you what, because you filled out my census too. I don't know how many times I should be saying. I don't know if that's illegal, but anyway, it's happened. But Meg, what did you actually put down for the breakdown between you and I for unpaid household work?
4: I think I was like, I don't know, it was like, what was the bracket, like 5 to 20 hours?
1: Yeah, 5 to 14.
4: That was me.
1: Yep.
4: Nath, and then what was it, 0 to 5?
1: Yep.
4: That was Nate.
1: Yeah. But he was on the zero end, not the five end,
0: I'm at the upper epsilon of that. Yes?
4: Okay, so last night you said to me, but I've been doing more since we've moved into this new place. And I will give you credit, you have been doing more. Mm. However, we're in a bigger place, which means there's more work. So the ratio for both of us has gone up.
0: Ah.
4: We're both doing the same. We're both doing more work. We're just still doing less.
0: Semantics. Less. I want you to look at that beautiful, sexy lawn that I've been looking after.
1: I want you to look at your beautiful, sexy wife and thank her for all of the unpaid work she does for you.
0: I do, by putting my feet up when she's vacuuming.
1: Oh, I hate that.

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1: Emma Chow, I know you're a goody two shoes, but have you ever stolen anything after a few Bevraginos at the pub?
2: 100%. I think on my first wine tour, I stole one of the tasting glasses.
1: Oh, you took home a glass?
2: Yeah, I took home a glass.
1: Anyone try and stop you?
2: And then I went to a really fancy Chinese restaurant in the city and they had really cool chopstick holders.
1: You can't take the chopstick.
2: It was a brass dragon. You it was really cool. But no, it was a brass dragon.
1: Do you still have the brass dragon?
2: I do. It's sitting on my kitchen counter.
1: Do you use the brass dragon?
2: I don't. It's decoration. It's really cute. It's
1: decorative.
2: It's miniature. It's like Polly Pocket size. It's so cute.
1: You're Polly Pocket size, right? I'm surprised you still. You are a known goody two shoes.
2: I am.
1: But now you're a thief. Mm-hmm. Well, the reason I bring it up is because a man in Queensland was caught on CCTV stealing the pub's only Guinness bar mat from a busy Irish pub. That is a huge no-no. Don't mess with the Irish.
2: Oh, how do the Irish only have one Guinness bar mat as well? Shame on you.
1: Apparently they're hard to come by.
2: You call yourself Irish.
1: Yeah, I know, but apparently they're tricky to come by, the Guinness bar mats.
2: Okay.
1: Apparently they're quite exclusive and you don't want to mess with the Irish and the Guinness.
2: Sorry, they're exclusive as in like there's not that many or they're really exclusive?
1: A bit of both. Okay. There's not many. And to get the proper ones, I'm sure you can go to Paddy's and get them for 20 cents.
2: I'm sure Timu and Shane have some.
1: Apparently, they're pretty bougie. So the pub, this is what I love, is the pub's reaction, right? Okay. Because you've got to have a laugh at it. The pub posted the footage online, shaming the thief, and they captioned it, "You wouldn't steal a car, you wouldn't steal a handbag, stealing our only Guinness bar mat. It is a crime."
2: Playing off the ad.
1: Yes. The old Blu-ray DVD situation. Yeah. Apparently the footage shows the man casually just taking the mat whilst people are around him. So it didn't even, like, wasn't in the dead of night.
2: It just drags it off.
1: When the bar was open, yeah. He just rolled it up. This is happening. People are stealing stuff from pubs. Mel from Belfield. G'day, Mel. How are you?
3: Yeah, good. Good morning, guys.
2: Hey, Mel. Morning.
1: What have you stolen from a pub?
3: Okay, so back in the 90s, I was in Northern Belfast in this pub for St. Patrick's Day.
1: Ireland again.
3: When a device was let off in a bin outside in the courtyard and they were evacuating us. And I just looked around and there was this blow-up leprechaun on the wall. So I grabbed it and stole it and put it in front of me as protection. I don't know what I was thinking. But anyway, we named him Wally and he has come to every St. Patrick's Day with me since.

0: Happens when you're a naughty leprechaun.
1: Was there?
2: Well, they've already got a bit deflated.
1: Yeah. So hang on, Mel. So was there a question of? I'm sorry to say this, but where's Wally? Like, when you took
2: the of course. Every St. Patrick's Day, and as the the sherbets get a bit more, I'm always going, "Where's Wally? Where's Wally?"
0: I love
2: Where's
0: that.
2: Me Wally?
1: Very
2: Wally?
1: Good. Thank you, Mel. Melanie from Dean Park. Hi, Melanie.
3: Hi.
1: What'd you steal from the pub?
3: So over the last few years, I've managed to collect 12 to 15 fake little pot plants that they would have on the table.
0: Okay, so like where they would have the cutlery and like the candle, you take the pot plant.
3: Yeah, because I'd find it really cute if it was in a like, cute little silver bucket looking thing or like a pot, like a timber barrel looking thing.
1: So Mel, where are they now? If you've got 12 to 15, where do you put them?
3: So they're scattered throughout the house and in my outdoor settings.
1: Right, okay.
3: And some in my kitchen, in the bathroom.
0: In the bathroom, bathroom.
1: But I'm assuming that they're all mismatched, right, because they're different pubs. Like, you don't have two of the same, yeah?
3: Yeah, they're all different, but I find different spots for them to, like, fit into.
1: And how do you steal them from said pub? Are you throwing them under a jacket or in a bag, or do you just walk out with them?
3: Either a jacket, my handbag, sometimes I'd get my partner to help me.
0: Do you think Melanie has obviously done this like 50 times? She knows what she's doing. However she's stashing and wherever she's putting them, she's getting out
1: successfully. It's working. She's a professional.
3: The key is to look casual, and also it's not just pot plants. It's been wine glasses, scotch glasses, steak boards.
0: Sorry, what was the other thing? Steak boards?
3: You know the fancy black ceramic heavy ones that they come out on?
1: Yeah. Taking those out. That looks like you're walking out with a surfboard under your arm.
0: You can tell you what, Melanie's a great entertainer.
1: She's also a great thief. Good on you, Mel. Thank you. Izzy from St. Leonard's. Hi, Iz.
4: Hi. How are you going, guys?
1: Good. What have you stolen from the pub?
4: Well, it wasn't me. It was my older brother, but him and his friends actually stole a full-size wooden dining table, like a six-seater.
0: How?
4: I don't know, but the funniest part is it was around Mother's Day, and so he stole it the night before, gifted it to my mum for Mother's Day, and she had no idea for like 20 years that the table that we all sat at for 20 years was stolen from the local pub.
1: Your brother has offloaded stolen property put your mum in the firing line now. So was it one of those outdoor tables or did?
4: No, it was like a fully indoor timber varnished. It had like really intricate legs, which mum loved. So she was like so proud and told every single person about this amazing table her son had given her. It was under wraps for about 20 years that he actually stole it from a pub.
0: Izzy, I need to understand this. Did your brother have a friend that worked there and then they just took it out when they were closing the pub up? It can't have been in the light of day.
4: No. I think they did it at night, definitely at night. But I think, again, after a few beverages, they just were like, I like this table, let's take it. I mean, it was in the 90s when there probably wasn't great security or cameras, that type of thing. So I think lots of things happened in the 90s that wouldn't happen now. But, fully this huge, like heavy, it was heavy as well. So it's not like...
1: Maybe it's one of those situations where it's kind of like, surely they're not stealing that table. They're just probably moving
0: it. They work here. They're wearing black as well.
1: Yeah, they must be working here.
4: Like, I have no idea, but it stayed, like, it's still in the family. Like, that was in the 90s, and I think the brother, it's now gone back to the brother that stole it originally.
1: That's so, here's what's going to happen. Em and I are going to go to Freedom Furniture today and try that exact same technique.
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7: 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The Italian Street Festival in Five Dock takes over Great North Road between Queens Road and Lions Road today. The M1 northbound Maroonga to the Hawkesbury River Bridge, 13 minutes. 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

0: The Sunday Encore is on. We hope you're enjoying your weekend. 104.1 Today FM. You got Nathan M for breakfast.
1: But Emma Chow, we are talking about this Jetstar and Qantas Airways plane collision that almost happened.
2: So one was taking off and the other one was landing?
1: Yeah, it happened at Sydney Airport on Sunday. Jetstar says its pilots were following air traffic control instructions when they had to brake incredibly hard because the Qatar aircraft came very close as it was landing. One Jetstar crew member was injured. No passengers were hurt. There's still investigations that are happening, but it was, if you've seen the footage, it's a near miss. These planes come together full with passengers, mind you.
2: They were saying that it was 50 metres, which is just an Olympic-sized swimming pool. That seems like a faraway distance, but when you're in two huge aircraft, that's not far at all.
1: And when you're moving that fast as well. So we're asking the question, 131060, near misses, close calls. Kat from Quakers Hill. Good morning, Kat.
3: Good morning, guys. How are you?
1: Good. Did you have a near miss or a close call?
3: I did. It happened like decades ago. I was a passenger in my brother's car, and we were at a very busy intersection. I can't remember where it was exactly because I was very young, but he had a two-door car. I was in the back, and it was a red light for us, and all we saw was a truck just coming towards us. And there was nowhere for us to go because, like I said, it was a red light. Everyone was, you know, bumper to bumper.
1: Oh, my God.
3: And it was coming straight for us. And luckily, by the time we got to our car, like, our car did get damaged. But it was mainly the car in front that they just got out of the car and ran. It wasn't an option for me, obviously, because we're in a two-door car.
2: Yeah.
3: By the time that happened, yeah.
1: Oh, so it did hit. So the truck did hit. The car in front took most of it, but those passengers had got out and run away.
3: That's right, yeah. And our car got damaged at the front as well, but luckily, yeah, like, I was sitting in the back and there's no way I could have made it out.
1: Well, we're glad you're okay, Kat. Jeez, my heart just stopped for you, Kat.
3: Well, it turns out the guy had a heart attack himself.
2: It was a medical episode.
1: Still
3: and
1: so scary.
3: And it was
1: scary.
3: The oncoming traffic, yeah.
1: And in a truck as well. Thank you, Kat. Heart palpitations. Brandy from Blacktown. Hi, Brandy.
4: Hi, how are you?
1: Good,
2: Brandy.
1: We're talking near misses, close calls. What happened?
4: Yeah, so a couple of years ago during the big floods, Hawkesbury and Nepean, we volunteered with the emergency agency and we got a call for a cow distressed in water and stranded.
2: Yeah.
4: So we went out to the job. Me and a friend were tasked with closing the gates. Now, these are big, like, farm gates, so they're quite heavy. So I was on one side pushing it shut. She was on the other side pulling it shut.
2: Mm-hmm.
4: So she was inside the paddock. So the cow come out of the water, we rounded it up, cow come out of the water. Unknown to us, this cow was actually a bull. Had stuck its head down, looked at my friend charged her.
2: No!
4: It was about half a metre off of her. We had all these bystanders, half a metre off of her. I had just thrown her a rope that I got out and she just whipped it at the last second and it had just missed her.
2: Oh, my God, otherwise the horns would have been...
4: Absolutely. She would have gone over the rescue vehicle. Like, we thought she was 100% going to go over. Luckily, she just whipped it at the last second. And still a story we tell today.
2: That is terrifying.
1: My God. Jeez.
4: Yeah, it was so close. And it was, like, during big floods, so lots of rescues going on and with... rescuing this cow and it just...
1: And you guys are only trying to do the right thing.
2: No, but the cow doesn't understand that. The bull doesn't understand.
1: Just a bit rude, mate. You know what I mean? Bit rude.
2: With his horns. Oh, my God. That could have been horrific. That could have been a horrific accident.
1: Yeah, I hope that bull know he also could have become a steak if he's not careful. You know what I mean?
4: That's right. It came back into the water, so it quite possibly could have become a steak.
1: A mistake going back into the water. Ashley from the Ponds. Hi, Ash.
5: Hey, guys. Oh, mine aren't as harrowing as that. They are horrible.
1: No, scary. Well, we're talking close calls. What happened?
5: Well, so what I like to do when I'm really frustrated and angry and I have to write a complaint email, I usually start it, get all my frustration out, like, you know, listen here, mother effer, and I just unleash.
1: Okay.
5: And then I go back and write it properly, but I have to get it all out.
2: And yeah, okay, so you get the rage out and then you edit it.
5: Absolutely, most of it is just swearing and I'm so angry.
2: Yeah.
5: And on this occasion, I had put in a recipient and I had turned and my cat jumped onto my keyboard and pressed send.
2: No.
5: And lucky for me, there were a few spelling errors, so it asked me to check it before it actually sent it.
2: Oh.
0: So who was it going to, Ash?
5: I was actually going to my boss.
0: It was going to your boss and the cat.
5: I was so upset this day, and I just needed to get it all out, and it almost was released.
0: Oh.
2: Ashley, thank God you were so angry that there were red lines.
0: Oh.
5: It was outrageous. But it made me feel better, but it did scare the pants off me, and I thought, okay, maybe I shouldn't put a recipient ever.
2: Definitely
5: and,
2: not.
5: And get it all out before I...
2: Put it in your notes, babe. Just journal.
0: Ashley, this is the beauty of my... Because I've got fat fingers, M knows, I'm an awful type up.
2: So it's even like even if Charles over there.
0: So even if my email
1: better
0: did
1: music,
0: go out, no
1: more of it. And where are you going to
0: anyway,
1: get it? Right here, 104.1 today, FM. Breakfast with Nathan M. Here for a Sunday encore.
0: No can understand the
1: every time he joins us,
0: you never quite know what's going to happen. It's one of the most talked about guests that we have on the show. A lot.
2: In the world.
0: So many people message me after we get this bloke on the show. He's one of the world's most famous psychic mediums, spending decades delivering messages to people they never thought they'd hear from again. Please welcome to the show the fabulous, the talented John Edwards. Hello, mate.
6: Wow. Good morning, guys. Thank you so much for that.
0: Mate, let me tell you, every time we ask people to call up to talk to you, our phones go into meltdown, John.
2: We have to call the techs and they need to fix the phones after we ask people to call for John Edwards.
0: We've asked people to call who do want to talk to you. So let's jump into it. We've got three people on the line. Let's do this.
7: Crossing over, John Edwards.
0: Okay, let's bring in our first person, Jessica from Stanhope Gardens. Hi, Jess.
8: Hi.
0: We got you there.
2: Hi, Jess.
8: I'm here.
0: Hi, Jess. You're on with John. What do you want to ask him?
8: Hi, John. Just if anything comes through for me. I've suffered a lot of loss through my life, and I've always wanted to come to one of your shows and not been able to make it. So as soon as I heard it this morning, I thought I'd call through.
6: Sure. Is there one specific relationship that you're looking
8: there
6: for
8: is.
6: More than the other?
8: There is,
6: okay.
8: Yes.
6: I'm going to let you know, don't apply everything that I'm saying to that one person. Keep your mind open. Allow like whatever it is, because they get things in like symbols. So I have to figure out what I'm seeing, hearing, and feeling. Jess, the first thing I'm going to tell you is that show me the month of April or the fourth of a month. And then is your mom's mom passed? Is grandma on your mom's side crossed?
8: Yes. Yeah.
6: I also feel like I have somebody that passed either young from something like health-wise, like they were dealing with something. So not like an accident or an event. Where's that, Jess?
8: My brother.
6: So he was physiologically ill then, correct?
8: He had an underlying heart illness that we didn't know about and passed suddenly.
6: Right. So I'm going to let you know that your brother is coming in with your grandma. So your dad's mom is bringing in that younger energy. And then where's the B name, Jess? Who has a name like Bob or Baxter? Oh. Where's the B sound?
8: My brother is Bob.
2: What?
8: His name is Robert, but everyone knows him as Bob.
0: Oh my gosh.
8: My brother that passed is a triplet with me and Bob. So.
0: Oh my God.
6: Got it.
8: Yeah.
6: Okay. Just know that your brother's is okay. I feel like if he passed in his sleep, he wants you guys to know, like, it was like I just went into the next room.
2: Does that make sense to you, Jess?
0: Does that all make sense to you, Jess? Does that help?
8: The Bob thing was a big, a big tick, and it's exactly what happened in his sleep. So thank you so much. I really appreciate your time.
0: Thank you, Jess. Thank you, John. Let's go to Ben from Monterey's here. Hi, Ben.
9: How you going?
0: Hey, we're good, mate. You're on with John Edward. What do you want to ask him?
9: My grandparents trying to reach out to me, either my grandmother or my grandfather.
6: If you're talking about your mom's side, the answer is yes. What's the property thing that's happening? Did you have a conversation with your mom about like property or the sale of real estate?
9: Yeah. There's property in the family that was left in the will.
0: Hang on. So this is happening right now, Ben?
9: Been going on for a little while, yeah.
0: Oh, wow.
6: They are aware. But here's the thing, Ben. Here's the thing.
0: What the hell?
6: When we transition and when we go to the afterlife, right, we're in the spirit world, we kind of don't care about property, jewelry, money. The value is in the connection and the communication within family. They never come through with the, I can't believe that one son's trying to swindle out the other son for money, or the two people are trying to do X, Y, and Z. And then Ben, I'm not supposed to call you Ben. I'm supposed to call you by a different name. So do you have a different name, or did you call up with the station with a different name? Are you not Ben?
9: Me and my grandfather used to call each other a different name our whole life. It was the same name.
0: Oh,
2: What the hell?
6: Yeah, he just wants me to say, don't call you Ben. Call you by the other name.
1: Ben, what okay? is it? Do you yeah. know, Ben, what is the other name? Can you share it with them and I?
9: Yeah, we used to call each other best mate from when I was like 4 years old.
1: Oh, stop. You don't make me cry. Nice. Our team is crying. Ben, look, I hope that helped. Is there anything you want to say to John before we move on to the next person?
9: No, thanks, man. That was awesome.
1: The name thing got me. That's crazy. Our EP is bawling outside as well. Okay, John, let's do one more. Christine from Belfield. Christine, welcome to the show. Good morning.
10: Good morning.
1: Okay, hey, Christine, you're on with John. What do you want to say?
10: Hi, John. I've got a question. I was heavily pregnant with my second child when my father passed away. The day that he passed, it was at hospital. I did go and see him. I held his body and had a conversation with him. I want to know if he heard the conversation and confirmation if he did visit on the at the time when I gave birth.
2: Oh.
6: So I'm just curious. I'm seeing the number 7. So is the number 7 because July has a meaning? Were you 7 months pregnant? Like
10: no, it was July, his birthday. It was in July.
6: Oh. Yes, he definitely absolutely heard you. But I also know that without him actually saying that, I know that they hear what it is that we're actually saying to them. But for the people that never had the opportunity to say it because they felt uncomfortable because there might have been other people around or other people in the room, your energetic presence actually conveys a message in the same way.
2: Wow.
6: So if for the people that are listening, if you like, you know, were with your loved one and you touched their arm, you're now conveying like energetic data to them that they can actually. So I believe that to be the case. I know that there's a twin reference, Christine.
10: I was a twin. Passed in vitro, yeah.
1: Oh,
6: God. Oh my God. And then is mom still living? Mom's living?
10: Yes, yes.
6: What's the, did she develop like a real love of like rap music or something? Is she,
2: is she into Tupac?
1: Really, R&B Fridays, perhaps.
6: What's the new musical genre that your mom's being listening to?
10: It's Greek rap music, yeah.
1: Oh my God, John! What the hell?
2: Hilarious.
6: That
2: is so specific.
6: Like,
1: wow.
2: So Dad,
6: I just pass on. Tell me, guys.
1: Yeah,
2: Dad knows that Mom has got into Greek rap music.
1: I honestly don't think I will ever not be wowed by you, John Edward. You're amazing. Hey, Christine, thank you so much for being a part of that. Christine, I hope that helped, okay?
10: Absolutely. Thank you so much.
1: We appreciate you. And John Edward, mate, I'm going to give you a round of applause every single time. We get this guy on the show.
2: This is something where, you know, John spends just a few minutes with someone and it can completely change their view on life of the people that they lost.
1: Yeah.
2: Just reigniting that connection and that spark.
1: John, it's remarkable. So we love having you on this show. We are definitely going to lock you in for the next time on this show because our people at Sydney adore you. We love you, mate. Thank you for making my entire team cry again.
2: Thanks, John.
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13: 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The M1 northbound Maroonga to the Hawkesbury River Bridge, 13 minutes. 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